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7: Hey there. By the way, enjoy this very temperature-wise comfortable weekend, because the heat is coming back next week. Overnight, clear and dry. Temperatures low 60. Sunday, sunny, warm, low humidity. Temperatures mid-80s right now. Over on Block Island, it's 70. Downtown Providence, 76. At Southern North.

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Cat Country, 98.1 Major League Baseball draft today. Red Sox picking Jake Schaefer, shortstop. Also, Owen Howell, outfielder. They're both from North Carolina. Matt.

0: New England's country, Cat Country, 98.1. They have it, some brand new music from Dylan Scott, Dear Big City. It's a standalone single, no album as of yet. They are working on it. Hi there, this is Madman talking to you out there as you cruise Southern New England enjoying this Saturday night, day night. Don't run away, in a few minutes we'll be back with Luke Combs right here at Cat Country, 98.1.
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4: There's a lot of weather watchers out there saying this is the hottest summer on record. I believe it. Overnight, clear, dry, temperatures low 60s. Sunday, sunny, yeah, warm. Low humidity, that's what we want. Temperatures in the mid-80s right now. Martha's Vineyard, 65. Downtown Providence, 74. At 7-

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Right now, it's Argentina 1, Switzerland nothing at Chief Stadium in Kansas City. 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
6: Cat Country weather.
7: Oh, yeah, yeah, yeah. It's a nice July weekend. Overnight, clear and dry. Temperatures low 60. Sunday, sunny, warm, low humidity. Temperatures mid-80s. Monday, sunny and dry. Temperatures once again in the mid-80s right now. Smithfield, 69. Downtown Providence, 72. 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

98.1 next couple of days. There's going to be a lot of money on the table. Tonight, Powerball, $457 million. That's at the top of the hour. On Tuesday, Mass Mega Millions will be worth $337 million.

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England beating Norway 2-1 right now. It's a 1-1 tie between Argentina and Switzerland. They're going into extra minutes. Wow! I

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1: All right, here's our last look at our weekend forecast. Overnight, clear and dry. Temperatures low 60s. Sunday, sunny and warm. Low humidity. Temperatures mid-80s. Monday, sunny and dry. Temperatures mid-80s again. Right now, Fall River, it's 70. Downtown Providence, 71. 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

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Now, I really just don't want to talk sports, but one item that really interests me is the Tour de France. It is underway. They're cycling all the way to Gay Paris. 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
1: He's a ranch hand in a pinch, man. Hotter than the red on the cattle brand. Cause she's a gold digger with a quick trigger. A cast iron skillet swinging lid.

Cat Country, 98.1. Well, this is a madman saying we didn't have a good time. We had a great time tonight. We had a great playlist, and we had them dancing in the aisles. Now, I'll be back tomorrow afternoon from 4 to 8. Please tune in the program. And now, stay tuned as we'll take you through the overnight hours with the best, I mean the best, of today's country hits, like in this one, Lauren Elena and Chase Matthews.

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She said,

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0: And a good Sunday morning to you. Welcome to Upfront, your public affairs program heard each and every Sunday morning right here on Cat Country 98.1 and Big 101.3. I'm your host, Ed Pereira. Thanks for joining us on this Sunday morning. And as you are well aware, 250 years of existence here for the United States of America when we celebrate our birthday. It's 250 already, and it's this, was it the semi-quincentennial, I think it's called, but whatever it is, don't worry about it. You just say 250 and leave it at that. And, you know, one of the things that a lot of people don't know about, and I knew this story when I received this email about this. I said, oh, we got to have him in. Joining us this morning is Steve Duan. He is the chairman of the Museum of Madeiran Heritage, right down where the feast ground is, just down the front there. And first things first, Steve, welcome to Up Front. Good to see you again.
1: Good morning, Ed. Great to see you.
0: You know, it's been a little while since you and I have had a chance to talk. You know, he goes away all winter long, and I, you know, he's one of these guys, stays in the nice warm weather, hardly ever comes out anymore. No, that's not true. Steve's always around. And as I was saying, 250 years ago, people were like, what does something from the Madeiran Heritage Festival, what would the museum have to do with our Constitution? But it was that wine, the Madeiran wine, that our fathers toasted after they had their good old time of signing and saying, Prince George, we're done.
1: Not only that, Ed, it was Madeira wine that really started the revolution.
0: We didn't. No, I thought it was tea we threw overboard.
1: Well, let me tell you, it all started with the Liberty Affair in 1768. I'm going to be dressed up as John Hancock and my buddy John Owls. We always do in the parade for the toast of signing of the Declaration. But in 1768, because of the Townsend Act, John Hancock was smuggling Madeira wine into Boston and offloaded the ship before the customs officials could see that, caused a big issue, right? And the Patriots revolted, and that caused the British soldiers now to occupy Boston before the Boston Tea Party.
0: Wow. Now let me ask the silly question then. Did we have to dress up as Native Americans and throw the think we'd throw the wine over and keeping it?
1: Nah, no one's throwing the wine over.
0: I don't think they would do that.
1: But yeah. You're right. Madeira wine, because it's fortified, it made the trip from Madeira to the colonies because it was fortified with brandy, and it actually improved with the heat in the hole and the bouncing around with the ship. By the time it got back here, it was the number one choice of our colonists and our founding fathers.
0: Isn't it kind of funny to think that Madeira wine was the wine of choice, if you will?
1: And a cute story about the wine of choice is that all imported goods coming into the colonies would go through England.
0: Right.
1: But because Madeira wine and Madeira, an island out in the Atlantic, didn't have to go through England, came in, so it wasn't subject to tax. Thus started the process when they passed the Townsend Act to tax the Madeira wine and...
0: Time for that taxation without representation, and the rest, as they say, is history there. And,
1: you know. So we think it's a cute, great story when we talk about Madeira wine and how, you know, George Washington drank a pint a day. When you talk about Thomas Jefferson, who had, you know, the biggest stash of Madeira wine, John Adams and Hancock and Franklin and all. But when they signed the Declaration, they toasted with Madeira wine.
0: Madeira wine. Who would think that the Madeira wine, that lovely drink you have all the time when you go to the Feast of the Blessed Sacrament, which is coming up in a few weeks also, but that's a story for another day here. But when it comes to the Madeira wine, it just made me laugh when I first heard about this. The other thing is it is, as you mentioned, a unique type of blend because it has to go in a certain oak barrels, if I'm not mistaken, mm-hmm. And it is brandy also. There's brandy... Right. Is it
1: it's a great brandy that's added to it. And when the folks in Madeira saw how great it was with the coming over to the colonies, they began a process in Madeira where they do all the heating there, the adding of the brandy there. So therefore, that's how it's fortified.
0: And at one point, I don't know, is still the same thing that very few places have Madeira wine. The Madeira wine that you have for the feast is very unique because that still comes over and it doesn't, it's very hard to find, is it?
1: Well, that's an interesting story because the Feast of Blessed Sacrament is the only organization in the world that's allowed, or United States allowed, to import barrels of wine. So we input, you know, roughly between 20 to 30 barrels each year. Sodaiva Enterprises is our importer, and we get special permission from the Madeiran and Portuguese government to be able to bring over the barrels in the United States government. And you can't find that in any store. You can find Madeira wine, but not what comes in those barrels.
0: Right. I was going to say, Madeira wine is in stores, but not
2: quite the same thing as
1: correct.
2: I'm going to say freshness is just a different type of recipe, for lack of a better term, I suppose.
1: Well, I think it's, again, with the transatlantic voyage, it's right. It's a different fortified.
2: Well, speaking of a transatlantic voyage, as you well know already, in New York Harbor, we had the wonderful sailing of the tall ships not that long ago, just the other week. And one of those tall ships is coming to New Bedford with that fine Madeira wine, I understand.
1: Which is it's great. It really is. The Portuguese tall ship Sagres made a visit to Madeira and loaded a barrel of Madeira wine to bring it to New Bedford, as it was done 250 years ago.
2: You would have this kind of thing.
1: Right. John and I will be dressing up as Hancock and Adams when we do a toast on the Sagres in a few weeks and the signing of the declaration, which is kind of cool.
2: And, it's always great to see Sagres. Sagres has made many an appearance here already in New Bedford quite a few times, and good to see it again. And they'll be here for a little time, I would think. It's not just for, let's drop off this barrel, we got to get out of here.
1: No, they'll be here for a little over a week.
2: There you go. So you can, and you'll see it down at Estate Pier, and you can certainly, I'm sure you'll probably be able to visit it, and maybe they might have some visiting hours too. We can actually get on the vessel.
1: Right. But you'll see that on the Portuguese Consulate webpage. They'll have all the times and stuff.
2: Right.
1: They'll be visiting, obviously, the mayor and the Whaling Museum and us.
2: Don't know if you have the answer to this question. How long does it take on a voyage back in the good old days from Portugal and Madeira all the way over to here in Boston? That had to be a pretty lengthy trip.
1: Yeah, a lot of barrels, too. I wonder how many get missing before they get here. But I do not know that answer. But I was told there was never a ship that was unhappy when they arrived.
2: The ship went faster as they went along because, I got rid of another barrel. A few got lost in transit. Who knew? It does happen. But, I think that's just incredible when those kind of things happen. And how did you find out exactly how with the history of this? I know I had heard the story before about the Madeira wine and how the forefathers had done the toast, but how did you find out all about it?
1: Well, I dug more. My son is a history teacher, and we talk a lot about the history of Portugal and United States and the colonies and so forth. But we always knew that Madeira wine was used to toast the signing of the Declaration. However, as I dug deeper, if your listeners have seen the PBS series Washington Spies, if you see when they gather in a tavern and you see the bottles of Madeira, I'm watching this. I says, "You're kidding me!" So I do more research and says, and then what Washington had, and then the Liberty Affair. Really, I dug really into the Liberty Affair and what happened with the Liberty Affair and all had to do with Madeira wine.
2: Right.
1: So, which was kind of cool.
2: And who knew that Madeira wine would have such a great history? And the folks in Madeira realize this, that wine was, I'm sure it's a big thing to them. And the folks that actually produce this must really get excited.
1: So let me tell you a funny story. So one of the first times I went to Madeira, John and I just happened to, we had relationship with RTP, which is the TV broadcasting in Portugal and the islands. So we happened to get there on a wine festival. Who knew? So
2: just by complete and total accident.
1: Right. So the young lady that saw us, we had done interviews with her, called us over to the TV, and we had gone there with a group from the club, and they had a parade, a little festival, a parade.
2: Okay.
1: And all of a sudden, this float's coming by with George Washington on it and Thomas Jefferson and John Adams toasting the signing of the Declaration.
2: And you're saying.
1: And the guys, you've been to the feast, and we get a lot of tradesmen. They all look at me and says, "We can build that." So we have a float in opera right now that shows the toasting of the Declaration of in signing.
2: So you'll be standing on there during the parade itself?
1: Every year on Sunday. Don't tell. I'm drinking Diet Coke, though.
2: Oh, okay. Maybe when you get to the feast, maybe a little bit.
1: Just a little.
2: Just a little taste. That's enough. Just enough to say you tasted it.
1: Yeah.
2: And as we all know, in that Madeira wine is if people don't know, it is a bit of a strong wine, a stronger tasting wine, just in the taste of it itself. If you're looking for something that's, light and on the sweet side, you don't want Madeira wine. This is a rather, for lack of a better term, hearty wine.
1: Right, and the one that we serve is a three-year-old aged Madeira wine. And what's interesting with Madeira wine, and when I learned with Fred Sediver, we did podcast on wine, is that a wine aged, Madeira wine aged, that you, let's say a 10-year wine in 1900, if you were to open it today, there'd be no different a taste today than it was in 1900, because it doesn't age as other wines would age. Whatever that aging in the barrel, when they bottle it, that's what the taste of that wine would be, which is interesting.
2: That's all these years later, it would still have
1: that's why freshness. That's what happens with the brandy. It stays, it fortifies it, and it keeps it, you know, well.
2: And
1: it
2: then, of course, if you put it out on the ocean for a little while, let it bounce around, then bring even better.
1: Exactly.
2: Yeah.
1: Exactly.
2: it gets everything nice and mixed up there. You're listening to Upfront here on this Sunday morning on Cat Country 98.1 and Big 101.3. I'm Ed Pereira. Thanks for joining us. Joining us this morning is Steve Duat, the chairman of the Maduran Heritage Museum right here in New Bedford. Now, if you don't know where that is, I'm going to let Steve, this is where we make the shameless plug here, Steve, for the Maduran Museum of Heritage here. It is right down off of Belleville Avenue.
1: It's right. It's address is 27 Hope Street.
2: Yeah.
1: Call us. We're free admission. We love to show you around. We got a brand new Joseph and Andy's Pavilion, and we're doing a lot of different functions this year. One function will be with the New Bedford Symphony in Portuguese music in September. But we're doing a lot of different functions. We do a lot with the seniors, and we're always there to serve the public. So call me.
2: Right. And I know that in the past during the Feast of the Blessed Sacrament, you have that open for sometimes. I know on opening night it's like a little festivity for everyone that gets invited there. But it is the place to go during the feast if you're going, I think I just need a little bit quiet time right here. That's the place to go.
1: My favorite place. You could go down to have a cappuccino or espresso or a natta or even a martini and listen to nice Portuguese father music.
2: Just take the edge off for a little while. Then go back and go, you know, whatever you want to do. It's always fun at the feast, which is coming
1: go
2: up.
1: Can go back and listen to Sugar Ray.
2: Yeah, that's right. And Sugar Ray, you know, who you listen to on Big 101.3 quite often. We play those hits from the 80s and 90s and early 2000s, and that's when he was in his prime. And he is going to be appearing on Thursday night. That's Thursday the Thursday night opener, right?
1: Right.
2: Wow. Wow, how about that? Man, you guys are big time.
1: Listen, and again, five venues of entertainment, all free admission.
2: Yes, and honest and true, Steve's just going to go and enjoy himself at the feast. Now, he doesn't have to be there working 24-7 like he has in the past, right?
1: Yeah, right, right, yeah.
2: 50 years of service, Steve, to the club there. That's a something to be pretty proud of.
1: It is, in 50 fun years, and we're proud of what we do in the community. Over $2 million now in scholarships, right? We started the vocation awards for those students not attending college but entering a trade, and we give to at least every year. That's what's great about every year is a different feast committee, but every year that committee decides on 80, 90 different charities that they help at the end of the feast, which that's what we
2: that's
1: are.
2: What
1: God help us
2: about.
1: To help
2: that's
1: us.
2: That's what it is all about, though, really.
1: Right. That's what it
2: truly is. And yet, there's some new things that have happened there. And real quick, we'll just talk about this for just a brief moment. A lot of things have changed there. I know you've got was it 21 and over after a certain time, I think, or something like that? I forget what it was.
1: I'm not
2: going to remember
1: deep
2: that.
1: In the,
2: but they've
1: got
2: all sorts of things.
1: Right.
2: It just go to the website. You just punch up feast, and you'll come right up, and you'll get all the details there. But if you would like to go to the Maduran Heritage Museum, we strongly encourage you to do so. Steve will be your friendly guided tour master, and he will not be dressed up as George Washington all day long.
1: No.
2: So you can just see him without his George Washington outfit and relaxing a little bit, right?
1: Yeah. Go to museumofmaduranheritage.com, and you can get a virtual tour and reach out to us, and we're more than happy to
2: and
1: do
2: that's
1: tours.
2: Still fairly new, isn't it?
1: Yes, we just started that website about a year and a half ago, and it's been great. You know, we've been doing a lot of stuff with, you know, seniors and different schools that do tours.
2: How did where did you get the stuff for the museum? I mean, is this just from like a gathering of all your members and saying, hey, there are things here we can do?
1: All donations from different families. Joe Souza started the museum. This would have been his 100th your birthday this year in 1999, and it's just a collection of artifacts and stuff that we've gotten from different families.
2: Yeah, and it's, it is it's a beautiful building, by the way. I mean, it is a lot
1: of history in that building.
2: Yeah, I bet there is. it catches your eye. Is there any of that history you can tell us? Or
1: well, what's interesting? We're very fortunate. We had an ARPA grant after COVID, and we did all the gardens to different villages, and now we have a permanent pavilion there. And the gardens, you know, we have. Brides that call us to have their pictures there before their ceremony, which is kind of cool. But folks, just shoot us an email or a phone call, and we're more than glad to give people tours.
2: And, you know, it's more than just talking about fishing, okay? Right. There's more to it than just that. I think we should point that out, because everybody goes, well, can't I just go to the Whaling Museum or a Fishing Heritage Center and I'll find out all that? You will, but it's only one piece of the puzzle when it comes to Madeira.
1: Well, right? when you walk through the museum, you're walking through time. And you start when you look at the museum from 1915, when the feast first started. We'll have photographs and different artifacts from 1915 to present, including a signed Cristiano Ronaldo jersey. So... But as you walk the museum, you'll see the different artifacts from all different eras of the feast and the club, so which is kind of cool.
2: And which era are you in? No, we won't. The most recent, okay? Yeah. We'll leave it at that. It's like the Taylor Swift thing, the eras, so don't worry about anything. It just continues on. And that's why the feast, the Blessed Sacrament, and of course, Museum of Madeiran Heritage. And the reason Steve is here today is really to talk about all the great things that happen with the Madeiran wine and the Constitution of the United States. I just find great humor in it that of all the wines that they could have possibly used, they chose Madeira wine, and yet it has a unique history here in Massachusetts, which I find also interesting.
1: Right. Yeah. So it is, and again, because it was able to last the voyage from Europe to the colonies, it became, and there was no tax, so the colonists could afford to buy Madeira wine at that time.
2: Now, have any of the, I'm just wondering though, you say that's how they had it. Were there people here in the U.S. as this was going on saying, you know, I bet we can probably make something like this Madeira wine, just try to make, have there been people that try to get that, for lack of a better term, unique blend?
1: They have throughout the world, and no one has been able to replicate it.
2: It's something.
1: If you've been to Madeira, then you understand the mountainous and the different terrain and the different climates as you go up the mountains, and it's unique. And people have tried.
2: Yeah.
1: No one's replicated it.
2: You know, I mean, and we know that I have seen many a great vineyard in my day here in the greater New Bedford area. And I know some of the... Vovos, all were over there picking those grapes, and it's time to make a little wine and a little vino and homemade.
1: Which is good. A lot of those wines are very, very good. And I think the key is the fortification of the brandy and how that works.
2: It's how it works, but it doesn't always come out the same as something about it. And so really, it's just really in the land itself because of the proximity to whatever you're looking for there.
1: Correct.
2: So that really has a lot to do with that. I think that's just incredible. And how many wines do we know of that have a history? They have, you know, 250 plus years.
1: Oh, I'm sure there are. Fred Saliva, who I got to give a shout out, who does the importing for us. He's the expert on all those wines. I'm sure he would be able to tell me.
2: I'm sure
1: there are wines, especially in France and in Spain and northern Portugal and the Douro region. I'm sure there's a lot of wines with history, but none can say that they were used with toast to this declaration. So,
2: and it is still. I know they used to call it the tapping of the keg or whatever, but like the first barrel that you would get for the feast, the Blessed Sacrament. Some of the committee members would be there, and there'd be like a little, for lack of a better term, a little ceremony. We tap it open.
1: Well, that's,
2: everybody has a little something.
1: And I can talk back in 17 when I was the president, and I didn't know this at the time. and the ceremony was to tap the keg and on the first barrel, and you don't realize when you tap the keg how quickly the wine exits the keg.
2: So, oh, you're trying to stop it? Don't drop
1: but
2: any
1: that
2: of
1: is,
2: that.
1: That is a tradition each year that the president of the feast will tap the
2: keg. Yeah, I'm sure the president of the feast also has to worry, like, man, I got to make sure I get this just right because I don't want to waste any of this stuff because I'll get yelled at by the other members. What are you doing? You know, and it must be funny when you have some of your older members that say, you know, do you know how we started this and how this all worked? And that's where, and that's really what, even the museum too has a lot of the living heritage there. Oh, sure. You've got a lot of stories, oral histories, I'm sure, from many members from the past.
1: And that's a great point because I'm doing some podcasts catching some of these members' stories of as they immigrated to the United States and the trials and tribulations they had. I know back in 1920 when my grandparents came over, I mean, it was the textile mills that they worked right. Right at that time. So as they went through that, and, you know, my dad's stories from the war and you know, the Portuguese culture. And I mean, when you grew up in New Bedford, the neighborhoods were pretty defined. You know, so you grew up in New Bedford, you know, from where the feast is was Portuguese, you go further down, it was French, and then it was Polish, then it was Irish. Right. You know, so it was pretty defined, but everybody was going through the same, you know, process of acclimating to a new country.
2: Sure, you know, and it's funny you say that because I can remember as a kid on local radio, there would be the Portuguese hour, the French hour, the Polish hour, and so forth and so on. We'd have like four or five different ones every Sunday. That was just the local radio scene, and that's exactly what would happen there. Now we don't really have that type of thing anymore, but it still is interesting to look back at the past and find out how we got from there to where we are today. 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I'm Ed Pereira. Thanks for joining us on this Sunday morning. And joining us this morning is our old friend Steve Duat. He is the chairman of the Museum of Madeiran Heritage, and he finds all sorts of things to do. You know, anytime you pick up out and about or something like

0: was about that wine more so than any other wine they really liked. That was, I mean,
1: well, I think it was more available because it came, you know, came straight from Madeira without going through England.
0: Right.
1: And anything that
0: survived through England was okay by them.
1: And it survived the voyage.
0: This is incredible when you think about this. And then
1: when you think
0: to
1: about
0: the toast,
1: I know you can't see it on the radio, but what I'm showing is John Souza, who's
0: there you go.
1: He'll be burning those into a wine barrel top and we'll have those.
0: You know,
1: that ship there is the ship that brought my grandparents over.
0: Really?
1: Yep.
0: No kidding.
1: In 1920.
0: Wow.
1: To Ellis Island.
0: Yeah, and then we all landed Ellis and hope for the best.
1: That's right.
0: You know, say your last name again, okay, and we'll write it out, whatever we think sounds like close enough.
1: Well, you know, and again, with the museum, Olga Jacobs does a great job in researching. What we found is that the name changes didn't happen at Ellis Island. It happened aboard the ship.
0: Really?
1: When doing the manifest for the ship of who's on the ship, right? Usually the ship was either coming out of Holland or England or Germany. And when they're doing the manifest, they couldn't understand the Portuguese, you know, came without an E. Faustino became Faustin.
0: Right. Yeah. Right.
1: And people thought, well, that was at Ellis Island, but it wasn't. It was off the ship manifest. Because as she did the research, that she was able to find a ship manifest and look at different names, like Gonçalves was spelled differently than what. Right. Than
0: and there's probably loads of people that go into the museum and say, "Hey, can I trace my heritage a little bit?"
1: Yep.
0: Yes, you can. You
1: and
0: can
1: she
0: figure
1: does.
0: Out if some of your family may have roots were for sure.
1: So some people come and say, "Oh, I'm just 1/8 Portuguese." So that's okay. We can find a fire.
0: we can help you, believe it or not. And they go, "Wow, I really had those folks come from there." it's pretty impressive when you think about it.
1: I mean, like you said it before, Ed, you don't know where you're going until you find out where you came from.
0: Right. You got to know where you've been to know where you're going. That's for sure. And that's one of the things you do. And again, the one thing that we asked you to come in to talk about today, because I just think it's still kind of, I guess, a little bit of pride at the same time, is the role of the Portuguese and the Madeiran heritage in preserving this tradition the way it was in 1776 to toast, and the way you do it at the club there. It's mm-hmm. kind of similar, and it's keeping that whole tradition alive.
1: It is. It is. And again, I'm looking forward to the Cyprus visiting. I'm looking forward to the visit aboard ship and doing the toast with the captain and a little talk.
0: And you have to have, and let me make sure, it's just so folks know, you actually have to have a certain sign off from the government in order to get those.
1: That's correct.
0: Right?
1: That's correct. The Madeiran government and the Portuguese government has to approve each year through Saliva to the government to be able to import barrels of wine. And the Madeiran Wine Institute actually comes here. They were here, I think, 3 years, or no, pre-COVID, they were here to see how we serve it, to make sure we're serving it correctly.
0: And are you serving it correctly?
1: Yeah, we are.
0: Well, I mean, and then I think that's the other thing, too. I think people go, yeah, I see. There's very little there. You don't need a lot of Madeira wine, especially if it's warm out. You might want to just think of just having a little sip, maybe enjoy a water or something, mm-hmm. have a little bit more, go down, maybe have something to eat, and then, you know, end the night with a little bit more, and you'll be fine.
1: Right.
0: You'll be just fine. Yeah. But don't have that Madeira wine all at once there. That's what we strongly suggest. Now, again, if you want to go to the Heritage Museum, the Madeiran Heritage Museum, best thing to do is just go to the website and find out what's going on, right?
1: Right.
0: And that website is?
1: museumofmadeiranheritage.com. You'll actually be able to take a virtual tour online. And there's contacts there that you can reach out to us. Let it be senior homes. We do a lot of stuff with the seniors. We do a lot of school tours. So just shoot us an email
0: and if
1: text.
0: You think you have something that might be of interest to the museum, by all means, reach out.
1: Oh,
0: and
1: absolutely.
0: Say, hey, that might be something we very much be interested
1: absolutely.
0: In.
1: Absolutely,
0: you know,
1: sure.
0: In something along that line. So mm-hmm. think of that also. Again, remember that the tall ship Socrates will be in. What's the date of that? When it's going to come in, and you're going to do this here for your. The Cyprus, I know, is going to be up
1: Cyprus,
0: in
1: Cyprus is arriving on Sunday, July 19th.
0: I was going to say, I think we got to stop in Boston first. I know that Boston.
1: Well, it's going to be in Boston for the sale of ships.
0: Right.
1: Boston sale. They just left New York. So
0: yeah.
1: And then after Boston, there'll be a New Bedford on Sunday the 19th, and I believe through Thursday the 23rd.
0: There's a lot of pride with that trip too, isn't there? Yes. There's a lot of pride from just the people that, you know, are on it to the people that can't wait to see it again. Right.

0: People really get excited about that.
1: Any tall ship. I forgot the last Boston sail I had gone. It was just going on to different ships and see how the sailors, you know, reacted to the public, as they just love you having aboard ship and showing right. the ship.
0: I mean, tell you everything about it.
1: Exactly.
0: Yeah,
1: exactly.
0: That's even more impressive.
1: Which is interesting because the Saga actually started as a German ship in 1930s, I believe it was, before it was one of those gifts that after the war that went to Portugal. So
0: who knew?
1: But I mean, it's a wonderful visit to go aboard the ship and walk the ship.
0: Fair enough. Steve, I don't know how to tell you this. We ran out of time.
1: Oh.
0: I know that's hard to believe, but I thank you again for taking the time out of your busy schedule. Continued success with this, and good luck is George. Which one are you dressing up?
1: No, I'm his Hancock, because Liberty Fair, and I get the big signature.
0: Okay.
1: So you gotta, I'm the big guy, so.
0: You've been practicing?
1: I have.
0: The poor guy's shoulders gonna come out of place here. Thanks again, Steve.
1: Dad, it's been a pleasure, and thank you.
0: Thank you. And we thank you for joining us on this Sunday morning. That's it for this edition of Upfront. We'll talk to you same place, same time next week. Until then, I'm Ed Pereira. Have a good day.
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4: Let's count them down, y'all. My name is Fitz. That's F-I-T with a Z, and it's time to play the hits. Welcome to the most impactful countdown of country music. This is the Country Top 40. Wherever you're hanging out this weekend, thanks for letting me be a part of it. Maybe you're headed to the lake, flipping some burgers in the backyard, chasing the kids to the sprinkler, or just rolling the windows down with nowhere particular to be. This is what country music was made for. And speaking of summer, whew, it's been a hot one. Even folks up in Vermont were seeing temperatures above 100 degrees last weekend. So whether you're listening from a tractor, a boat, a beach, or a driveway, I hope you got something cold to drink because we're about to spend the next few hours together. And before we get to this week's countdown, we got a little tradition around here. We always kick things off by playing last week's number one song. And over 4th of July weekend, that honor belonged to Josh Ross with Hate House.

0: There you go. Canada's own Josh Ross grabbing his second number one last weekend of the countdown with Hate How You Look. And, you know, we got a countdown to do. We got to find out if Josh is going to ring in another week at the top or if he's going to hand it over to someone else. Your thoughts. You could always go to our Country Top 40 with Fitz Facebook page. Let this countdown begin.
1: Number 40.
0: Kicking off the countdown right now is a band I have really become a fan of. I mean, I got to meet these guys a couple of months ago at the ACM Awards in Las Vegas, and they've been every bit as genuine as you'd hope they'd be. Great dudes. And they got a sound that's all their own. Starting us off this weekend, Flatland Cavalry with Never

0: back.
1: Flatland Cavalry with Never Coming Back, spending a second week right here at number 40 on the Country Top 40 with Fitz. Right now, Odenton, Maryland's own Jackson Dean, number 39 with Make a Liar. I ain't

Number 39 this week, number 39 last week on the countdown for Jackson Dean and Make a Liar. And how about this collaboration? The first time duo of Kevin Powers and Shaboozey. Shaboozey discovered Kevin and signed him to a personal label instantly, and now they are teaming up right now on the country top 40 with Fitz with Move On, number 38.

0: Who taught you how to move on? That's a great line. Great song from Kevin Powers and Shaboozy. Spending a repeat weekend at number 38 on the countdown. Coming up on the Country Top 40 with Fitz. You know, Parker McCollum can sell out arenas and he can stand in front of thousands of people, but he'll tell you that's not the title that he's most proud of. Wait until you hear what he says really matters when he walks off that stage. 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

0: Hello, it's Stephen Wilson Jr., and let's get back to the hits with my latest, Gary, on Country Top 40. Take it away, Fitz.
1: We appreciate you doing that for us, Stephen. There he is, Stephen Wilson Jr., the man himself, introducing the song on the Country Top 40 with Fitz, number 37, Gary.

0: Ain't a lot of boys named Gary these days. Ain't that the truth? Stephen Wilson Jr. backing up one and taking over at number 37. And you know, every album an artist puts out sort of becomes kind of like a time capsule, that period in their life. You know, the influences, the struggles, the sound they're feeling. Just where they are in their life at the moment. And I really wanted to know what Parker McCollum's current self-titled album captured about his life.
1: That's a fantastic question. You know, last year was my first year touring as a dad. And that was the year the record came out. So, you know, I was balancing all that. And my wife, Halle Ray, is the GOAT. But that's the chapter. Becoming a dad, about to be a dad times two this summer. You know, trying to figure out how to be a man, you know, like a dad, husband. And you run a business. You know, I'm the CEO of what I do. And I call the shots. And there's a lot of pressure in that and getting it right and figuring that out. Was the chapter, and I don't know if I quite have it figured out yet, but it is nice to have a night where we can just not worry about it and celebrate.
0: That's the thing about life. There's no perfect scorecard, right? You just got to keep doing your best, learning as you go, and hoping the people who matter most know how much you love them. Parker McCollum right now with Killing Me at number 36.

Up one spot this week to number 36. That's Parker McCollum with Killing Me. And you know, one of the things I love most about country music is that so many of these artists didn't become overnight successes. They played at little bars. They drove all night, filled up the van, hauled their own gear, and just really kept showing up until people finally started paying attention. Ashley McBride is one of those artists. She earned every mile that's brought her to where she is today. And country music's a whole lot better because she never gave up. Stepping in this week, number 35, here's Ashley McBride with What If We Don't. Yeah.

0: What If We Don't from Ashley McBride. A little bit of songwriting help from Terry Joe Box and Randall Clay right there. And together, spinning another weekend at number 35.
1: Country Top 40.
0: All right, y'all. By now, the driveway fireworks debris has been swept up. The last suspicious scoop of 4th of July potato salad has finally disappeared, thank goodness. And America is getting back to officially returning to normal programming, which means it's time to get back to the biggest hits right here on the Country Top 40. We are just four songs away from your CT40 spotlight, and we're going to honor a true country music legend, one of the biggest hit makers of the last 36 years. So come on back.
2: And Doug.
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0: And the countdown rolls on the Country Top 40 with Fitz. And before I get back to the music, I just want to send a little love to Jelly Roll and Bunny XO. They've asked for privacy as they navigate a really difficult season in their lives. They announced their divorce, and I think that we could all respect that. You know, life happens, even to people we admire, and wish them both of you peace, healing, and all the time you need. As we get back to it now, here's Jelly Roll with Hands Up, checking in this week at number 34.
1: Let me

Jelly Roll moving up three spots this week to number 34 with Hands Up. And you got Fitz playing all the hits on the country top 40. And I've always really liked the phrase holding it down. Like, yeah, man, we're just over here holding it down. It doesn't mean you're the loudest person in the room. It means that you're the one that everybody can really count on. You know, you're handling your business, taking care of your family, showing up every single day, even when nobody's watching. That's what it means to be holding it down. And speaking of that, Nashville's own Chase Matthew is doing exactly that in country music. He's got number 33, and he's holding it down.

0: Chase Matthew holding it down at number 33 after rising up one. Coming up on the Country Top 40 with Fitz, everybody dreams about success, but nobody really tells you that sometimes chasing one dream means spending less time with the people you love most. Hudson Westbrook is about to get real about the part of success that he never saw coming. So stay with me.
1: And Doug.
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Welcome back to the Summer of Hits on the Country Top 40 with Fitz. And, you know, from the outside looking in, it seems like chasing a dream will be nothing but exciting. But Hudson Westbrook told me that there's another side to it. He says, as exciting as this has been, I really miss my family. I miss my grandma, my mom, free time, even going to football games. The best thing I could do is stay connected to the people who have been there since the beginning. And thank goodness for technology for letting me do that. Yeah. I love hearing that, though. Success is awesome, but never forget the people who are cheering for you before anybody else even knew your name. Representing Stephenville, Texas, here's Hudson Westbrook at number 32 with Painted You Pretty.

He's spending his second weekend at number 32. And check it out. In a couple of minutes, we're going to be shining the CT40 spotlight on one of the greatest careers country music has ever seen. After 36 incredible years on the road, Alan Jackson has stepped away from touring. But let's be honest, legends like Alan never really leave us. As long as we've got our radios turned up, he's always going to be riding shotgun. So we're going to celebrate Alan Jackson's remarkable legacy in minutes. But first, here's Shane Proffitt. He's got number 31 with Long...

move up one to number 31, and Fitz playing all the hits. 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And when a legend of the format decided to hang up his boots and guitar and spend his time with family, man, we were all invited to the retirement party. And that is the subject of your CT40 Spotlight this weekend, all brought to you by T-Mobile. 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

wrapping up his touring career, I started thinking about the perfect song for this week's CT40 Spotlight. And at first, I thought, well, it's got to be Remember When, right? To remember all of his amazing moments. But then I laughed to myself and said, Alan Jackson would probably be pretty mad at me if I honored his incredible career in the middle of summertime and didn't play one of the greatest summer anthems country music has ever given us. So, Alan, this one's for you. Thanks for the songs, thanks for the memories, and thanks for a lifetime of country music. Here's Alan Jackson with Chattahoochee in the CT40 Spotlight, honoring the career of Alan Jackson. Well,

0: honoring the amazing career of Alan Jackson in the CT40 Spotlight from way back in 1993 and still a summertime jam. Alan Jackson's 7th number one country top 40 song and one of the greatest country songs of all time, Chattahoochee. Played to send Alan off to just a fantastic retirement full of love and light, surrounded by his family. We love you, Alan. 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
3: Welcome back to the Country Top 40 with Fitz, y'all. And wherever this weekend finds you, headed to the lake, chasing the kids from one ball field to the next, firing up the grill, or just taking the long way home with the windows down. Thanks for letting me ride along and continuing this tradition with me. Doing it from the original CT40 studios. It's what summer and country music is all about, making memories one song at a time. And we've already knocked out the first 10 songs on the countdown. And from here on out, it just keeps on getting bigger. As the numbers get smaller, the songs get bigger. Funny how that works out. So settle in, because we're headed straight for the biggest songs in the world.
5: Number 30.
3: I just got this text message from Blake Shelton last weekend. He says, "Hey, Fitz, it was so hot in Tishomingo, Oklahoma last weekend that the cows were standing in the pond just to keep their ankles cool." And I'm telling you, that's hot. So much of North America is hot right now. And I don't know about you, but if you've been dealing with this summer heat, you could probably relate. As we keep the countdown rolling with the Oklahoma boy, here's Blake Shelton with Let 'Em In Anyway.
6: Ain't it

Another weekend at number 30 for Blake Shelton and Let Him In Anyway. I love that song. And if you've never seen Russell Dickerson live, well, you better do yourself a favor. The guy treats every single show like it's the biggest night of his life. I mean, he's all over that stage, grinning from ear to ear, and somehow has enough energy left to high-five just about everybody in the front row. That's what I would call Russell Mania, brother. No wonder he says he was born to do this. Russell Dickerson, number 29 with Worth Your...

Russell Dickerson with Worth Your Wild, notching a second weekend at number 29, and Fitz playing the hits on the Country Top 40 Countdown. And this next artist says, every setback, every second chance, and every fan who stood by her helped shape the artist she is today. And there is a little help from TikTok along the way. Here's the lead single from Alexandra Kay's Second Wind album, number 28 right now. It's called Straight for the Heart. Ready?

0: Number 28 for the third week in a row for Alexander Kay and Straight for the Heart. And I'll tell you what, we're celebrating the hits right here like we do every weekend on the countdown. And just last weekend, we were celebrating 250 years of the United States of America. America! But I wanted to make sure and identify a very special group of individuals who celebrated a little bit different last weekend. 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
1: This is Green Beret Bob. Fitz is my son. I proudly served my country from 66 through 72 with the Army Special Forces. We live in a land of the free because of our brave men and women, past and present. This is our troop salute.
0: Last weekend, millions of us were watching fireworks and firing up the grill and chasing babies and making memories with the people we love. But while we were celebrating our freedom, I couldn't help but just sort of pause for a second and think about the families who had an empty chair at the picnic table because somebody they love is serving our country far from home. And the headlines may change every day, but one thing never does, that there are brave men and women standing watch for the rest of us. And behind every one of those service members is a family making sacrifices right alongside them. So this weekend, I just want to say thank you to our troops serving around the world and to the spouses, parents, the children, the sweet little babies, the loved ones just waiting for their mommy or daddy to come home. We see you. We appreciate you. We are grateful for everything you sacrifice so the rest of us can enjoy the freedoms that we sometimes take for granted. We live in the land of the free because of the brave.

0: There you go. That was Kojo, the Troop Salute Song of the Weekend, Cody Johnson's incredible rendition of Traveling Soldier. 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Coming up on the Summer of Hits on the Country Top 40 with Fitz, singing in front of 20,000 people is one thing, but stepping in front of a movie camera, that's a whole different kind of pressure. And Riley Green tells me what surprised him most about acting after this.
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Doing the summer of hits with Fitz from the original OGHQ headquarters. Deep in the heart of Texas, right here, the original studios of Bob Kingsley. And I'm sitting in this chair right now, still introducing the hits. And that's what this tradition is all about. With some great friends of mine and amazing friends of Bob Kingsley himself. Here's Low Cash and Wrong Hearts, number 27.

0: 5 spots this week to number 27 with Wrong Hearts. And you got Fitz playing all the hits. And all right, can somebody give me a little, I could use some quiz show music right now. Producers in the back of the studio. Hey, Nick, can you hit that button for me? There we go. All right, a little question. Why would somebody be drinking water at a wedding? Think about it for a second. Designated driver? Too hot outside? Maybe they're just trying to stay hydrated? Nope. Listen closely to the lyrics of this next song, because when you realize why she's drinking water at that wedding, well, you're going to figure it all out. Number 26.
1: Well, I didn't want to show up, but our families go way back. So when you said your vows, that's exactly where I sat. Thank God for open bars, because watching all

0: Water at a Wedding from Graylin James, and he's in for another week at number 26 with Fitz playing all the hits. And think about this. We all start as rookies at something, but for Riley Green, that was acting. And when your first big role has you playing a Navy SEAL dealing with PTSD, there's a whole lot more to get right than just remembering your lines. Check this out.
1: But not to spoil anything, if you haven't started watching, I'm not going to spoil anything, but let's just say sometimes, right, things happen. When there was maybe a body on the screen, never showed your face. Anyway, what?
2: Well, there's always flashbacks, you know.
1: There's always flashbacks, but the way you played a Navy SEAL, you could feel it. I mean, you saw the PTSD. You saw what you did. You were
2: that's something that you want to try to get right too. You know, I obviously can't really comprehend what that would be like, but that means a lot. You know, that's still something I'm new enough at that I'm trying to see if I can do it. So.
1: Well, you're
2: I appreciate you.
0: I like that about Riley. He's not afraid to try something new, and he's the first one to tell you he's still learning. But he did unbelievable. That attitude has served him pretty well so far, including a trip to number 25 on the Country Top 40 with Fitz. With Think As You Drunk.

0: Riley Green on the rise, going up only two, but with that two-spot leap, giving him the Leap of the Week award this weekend. That's right. He's got number 25 with Think As You Drunk. So wherever you are right now, at home, at work, in the car, listening on your radio station app. As always, let me grab my air horns right here. And if we could all get together and give Riley a big old attaboy!
1: Attaboy!
0: Attaboy. Your Leap of the Week was brought to you by T-Mobile. Coming up on the Summer of Hits on the Country Top 40 with Fitz, Lainey Wilson confesses how she's built a career around one mantra. WWDD. That's right. And we're going to tell you what it means after this. This segment of the Summer of Hits on the Country Top 40 with Fitz is brought to you by T-Mobile.
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10: Hey, it's Dustin Lynch, and let's get back to the hits with my latest Easy to Love on the Country Top 40. Take it away, Fitz.
0: We love you, Dustin, and we're back to the Summer of Hits on the Country Top 40 with Fitz, with probably the second greatest country music artist pilot behind Dierks Bentley. Dierks Bentley flies his plane everywhere. Dustin Lynch, a close second. He's got number 24 with Easy to Love.

Dustin Lynch moving up one spot this week on the Summer of Hits to number 24 with Easy to Love. And my name is Fitz. You know, everybody needs somebody to look up to. And for Lainey Wilson, that person is Dolly Parton. Lainey says she's got a little reminder that she tells herself all the time, WWDD. What would Dolly do? And she says Dolly's every bit as kind and genuine in real life as she is on TV. That's a pretty good mantra if you ask me. So let's see if she's got John Mayer saying it as well. Climbing to number 23. Here's Lainey Wilson and John Mayer with Phone.

Lainey Wilson and John Mayer climbing up another spot this week to number 23 with Phone, Keys, Wallet, Everything I Say to Myself Before I Leave the Studio. And before I get to this next song on the countdown, I just want to send a little love to John Party and his family. John and his wife Summer recently announced they're going their separate ways. And they also shared something that I think we could all respect, that their two little girls remain their number one priority. They're asking for a little privacy and grace as they navigate this next chapter together. And John, we're thinking about you guys, brother. I know it can't be easy. John Party, number 22 right now, with Boots Off. She

0: John Party scooting up wine to number 22 with boots off. Anybody else think it's getting hot in here? It's getting hot in her. It really is. I mean, so hot that I think it's almost time to head down to the blissfully air-conditioned halls of the CT40 vault and explore some amazing country music history. And we're going to start this trip off in the year of the Shrinky Dink. You got to Google it. You'll see. We're going down to the vault after this.
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Back to the countdown of Fitz playing the hits on the most impactful countdown in country music. This is the Country Top 40, and check it out, Dan and Shay right now with an unbelievable song, and they are covering social media with this one in their videos. Say So, number 21.

0: Dan and Shay spend another week at number 21 with Say So. And you got Fitz playing all the hits. Time to take a little second for a little country music field trip that I love to do every single weekend on the countdown. Headed down to the original Bob Kingsley CT40 vault. So much country music history. One of the most special places in my life. I mean, this is a really sacred ground. And your ticket to the vault this weekend is brought to you by O'Reilly Auto Parts. Your professional parts people. Just going to walk up, look directly into the brand new eye retina scanner, since I'm the only person with access to this thing.
1: Hello, Fitz. Please step in front of the retina eye scanner.
0: All right, I'm doing it. Looking right at the beam.
1: I'm so glad you're back to visit me.
0: You see that? She's even got some nice personality. You know what? I'm glad to be back. And so if you don't mind, let's get in there and let me bring some folks in and check out some country music history.
1: Access granted.
0: Ah, that was easy. I hope that lasts. All right, since World Rum Day is being celebrated everywhere this weekend, I thought we would take a little look back at some of the best booze-soaked country songs down here. Starting back in the year that the Secretariat won the Triple Crown, and kids were popping their shrinky dinks into mom's oven to watch them shrink. Remember those? And The Exorcist was not only the biggest blockbuster movie of the year, but it also became the first horror movie ever nominated for an Academy Award. And on your country radios, a redhead.

The year was 1973, and that was Willie Nelson with his hit song about a place where the whiskey flows like a river. And follow me this way, watch your step. We're going to go another 18 years to a more somber take on the medicinal use of another south of the border drink.

The great John Anderson right there from 1991 was Straight Tequila Night. And finally, a little light jog, get the steps in, the heartbeat going all the way up here to a song from a current CT40 staple. We've covered whiskey, we've covered tequila, and we just can't leave out our old reliable beer because it will never, ever let you down. 'Cause long.

0: from 2019. That was Luke Combs' sixth number one country top 40 hit and the first single from his second album, Beer Never Broke My Heart. And I got to agree with you, Luke. And I can't believe it. Our time is up in the vault this weekend. Doesn't it feel so nice and cool down here? I know it. But listen, don't worry. Next weekend, same time, same place, I'll be right here. And I want to say what's up to my friends at O'Reilly Auto Parts for taking care of your ticket to the vault. 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All right, right over here. Take a little step this way. Right over this legendary threshold. And can you give me a hand? Give me a little push. Give me a little push. Let's get this Empyrean-sized door to slam shut. Behind us.
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0: Y'all, I'm streaming and broadcasting from the original CT40 radio hub deep in the heart of Texas. And we're continuing the summer of hits on the Country Top 40 with Fitz. Whether you're listening from the heartland or the big city, pull up a chair and gather around this country music cookout. You're invited because we're grilling up the next 20 right now.
1: Number 20.
0: Back to the hits on the Country Top 40 with Fitz. And some songs don't need a special occasion. They become the occasion. So roll the windows down and call your buddies. Let the weekend show up a little early. ZJK clocking in right now at number 20. We'll get to drinking.

0: TJK, Zach John King with the repeat week at number 20. We get to drinking. And I'll tell you what, you know, success has come really fast for Zach Top, but he says the people who keep him humble are the ones who are just rooting for him when he was just chasing a dream. And while he was just starting to grow that mustache. Here's Zach, number 19, with South of Sanity.
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country music has always been about telling the truth, even when it's a little messy. Zach Top right there, sliding back one to number 19 with South of Sanity. And then Lauren Elaine and Chase Matthew cracked the top 20 together right now with All My Exes. Checking in, number 18. Another

You keep climbing, going up one to number 18 with All My Exes. And, you know, Luke Bryan celebrates his birthday next Friday, July 17th. That's right. I'm telling the world about it. And it got me thinking, what the world do you buy a guy who already owns, you know, fishing rods, the boots, the trucks, the hats, the land, probably enough blue jeans to outfit half of Nashville? So I finally came up with something, an iPhone charger, because let's be honest, nobody knows, you know, where those things disappear to. So happy early birthday, Luke, from all of us here at the Country Top 40 Countdown. And here's another little gift for you, parking your song at number 17 this weekend, Luke Bryan with Country, and She Knows It.

0: country, and she knows it, and he's going to be a big birthday boy, on July 17th. Shh, I think he's turning 50, but I ain't one to gossip, so you ain't heard that from me. Coming up on the Country Top 40 with Fitz, don't go anywhere because good feels good. And after the break, I want you to meet an 85-year-old Yellowstone Park Ranger who spent more than five decades protecting one of America's greatest treasures. Wait until you hear why people say the real attraction of Yellowstone isn't Old Faithful, it's him. We got the good stuff coming up in just a little bit.
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1: What's up, Hardy? And I got to tell you right now, man, you are cooler than the other side of the pillow. Hardy right now, along with Morgan Wallen, Eric Church, and Tim McGraw, with, such an impactful song, number 16,

0: Number 16, that was MacArthur from Hardy, Morgan Wallen, Eric Church, and Tim McGraw. What a lineup right there. You know, we used to think that there was some unwritten rule that if you wanted to be a country singer, you had to live within about 10 minutes of Music Row, you know, right there in Nashville, Tennessee. Well, Stella Lefty's got a different game plan, and it seems to be working pretty darn well. She told me that her priorities are a little bit different for her residents.
1: I don't live in Nashville.
2: You don't live there at
1: all? No, I still live in L.A., but I'm in Nashville all the time.
2: How often trips do you make?
1: Oh,
2: yeah.
1: You got a boyfriend out there. I know. The song's out there. So it's like I'm always there.
2: So home is LA where the sun is always shining.
1: Yeah. Well, my besties are there, you know?
2: Yeah, and your family.
1: No, not my family. My family's actually in Chicago.
2: Oh, my God.
1: Yeah.
2: But your besties are there.
1: My besties.
0: I like that. Build the career. Keep the besties. Don't be afraid to call home wherever your heart happens to be. Stella Lefty up right now with Boston, number 15. On a

0: Stella Lefty in Boston. On the Rise, going up one to number 15. And when I became host of the Country Top 40 Countdown, I started a segment called The Good Stuff because there's so much craziness in the world, but there's also a lot of good stuff, and it makes you feel good. All brought to you by Sleep Number.
1: That's the good stuff.
0: You know, every now and then we all need a little reminder that purpose doesn't have an expiration date. And that's why I wanted to share this with you. I want you to meet Harlan Credit. He's 85 years young, and after 53 years in Yellowstone, he's believed to be the park's longest-serving ranger. Think about that for just a second. More than half a century in the same incredible place, helping millions of visitors experience one of America's greatest national parks. So can you imagine the stories this guy could tell? The sunrises he's watched, the wildlife he's seen, the families he's helped, the little kids whose eyes lit up because of something that he taught them about nature. And this is what I love the most. In a world where everybody seems to be in a hurry, right, to get to that next thing, Harlan reminds us that sometimes the greatest life that you could ever build is the one where you simply just keep showing up year after year, season after season, doing work that matters. You don't have to be famous to leave a legacy. Sometimes you just have to be faithful, like Old Faithful. So here's to Ranger Harlan and to everyone listening right now who's quietly making a difference. Even if nobody's, you know, handing you a trophy for it, you don't need that trophy. And there you go. That's the good stuff. You know

0: Man, I love that song, and I can't think of a better soundtrack for a story like that. From his damn country music album. This one was released in 2016 and went all the way to number one on the country top 40 countdown. Tim McGraw with a song that never gets old, Humble and Kind. 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Coming up on the Summer of Hits on the Country Top 40 with Fitz, Kenny Chesney shares that everyday habit that helps keep him healthy, energized, and ready to hit that stage night after night after night after night. He keeps going and going and going and going.
1: Going and going and going and going and going.
0: Stay with me.
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feels like a sauna outside right now. Big shout out to my friends on the East Coast and even across Canada experiencing some major heat right now. Ooh, the sweaty month of July is upon us, but we're going to get through this together. We're at number 14 on the countdown right now with John Morgan and Kid Myself.

John Morgan isn't fooling anybody. He's hanging tough for another week at number 14 with Kid Myself and Fitz playing all those hits. And don't you think that sometimes the best songs come from friendships that started somewhere else? Tour buddies turned chart buddies. That's the story of George Burge and Luke Bryan. And they're riding with their latest collaboration all the way to number 13, getting so close to the top 10 with Rod.

All right. You know, people always ask how Kenny Chesney still brings that kind of energy night after night after night. You know what? This is what I'm going to call it, because my daddy, Green Beret Bob, was a Green Beret, and he would always talk about discipline. And Kenny says when he's on tour, the alcohol is off the table. He loads up on protein and vegetables, skips the late-night carbs, and if he really gets hungry, a protein shake does the trick, right? I guess that's one way to make sure those stage genes still fit. Here's Kenny Chesney carrying on all that hard work to number 12 with Carry On.

0: sliding back one to number 12. Coming up on the Summer of Hits on the Country Top 40 with Fitz, one song, one memory, and a reminder that sometimes the most ordinary moments become the ones that we treasure forever. It's another Music with Memories, your CT40 fan favorite, and I would love to hear yours too. Just tell me the country song that's forever tied to a special moment in your life. All right, you can go to the Country Top 40 with Fitz Facebook page. And at the very top, make sure it says Music with Memories, because it's coming up. The Country Top 40.
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This is where country music greatness is born and bred. The Country Top 40 with Fitz. And congratulations going out to Taylor Swift and Travis Kelce on her wedding celebration last weekend. Did you see that? Apparently, they actually turned Madison Square Garden into, like on the stage inside, what looked like a full-blown medieval castle. That is not a wedding. That's a movie set. And I was going to RSVP, but apparently my invitation took a wrong turn somewhere. And which is a shame, but I heard guests were walking away with some unbelievable gifts. Hey, Taylor, if you got one more set of keys lying around, your old buddy Fitz is still available. Here's Taylor, number 11, with I Knew It, I Knew You, from the Toy Story 5 soundtrack.

This fits every time I hear the song Next Thing You Know by Jordan Davis. I just have to smile. My husband and I danced to it in our kitchen just a couple of weeks after our first baby came home during the month of July. And we were so exhausted, running on almost no sleep. Bottles were piled up in the sink. Laundry was everywhere. The baby had finally fallen asleep, and that song came on. And he reached over, and he took my hand, and we just slow danced right there in the middle of the kitchen. For 3 minutes, I'm telling you, life stood still. And looking back, I don't remember how tired we actually were. I just remember that dance. And now every time that song comes on, it reminds me that the little moments really are the big moments. You know, Emily, you're right. Thank you for sharing that. You know, isn't it funny? We spend so much of life waiting for the big memories, the vacations, birthdays, anniversaries. But sometimes the memories that stay with us forever, they happen in bare feet, right there in the kitchen. Emily Humphreys, Salt Lake City, Nevada.

0: Martin Davis with Next Thing You Know, your Music with Memory Song of the Week, released in 2022, and it became one of those songs that, man, just stopped people in their tracks, eventually climbing to number one on the Country Top 40 Countdown. 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
0: Welcome back to the Summer of Hits on the Country Top 40 with Fitz, the hottest countdown on the globe, broadcasting and streaming from the original CT40 studios deep in the heart of Texas. And I got to say, this weekend is really, really extra special in my house because my little twins, Bowie and Bodie, are turning 6 years old. And hey, little guys, your daddy loves you more than you will ever, ever, ever know. And now the countdown's heating up. We're down to the final stretch. The songs everybody's talking about, streaming, singing in the truck, and cranking up all summer long. So say it with me now. Say it with me now. It's top 10 time.
2: Number 10.
0: And Kane Brown is taking the CT40 stage right now with the song he wrote with John Byron, Ashley Gorley, Ben Johnson, and Taylor Phillips. Here's Kane with Woman.

JB, Kane Brown holding strong for a second week at number 10 with Woman. And I just received this message on TikTok. What's up, Fitz, with the hits? It's Melissa from Scranton, Pennsylvania. Yep, home of The Office. It's been so hot up here lately. I know you're down there in Texas. Can you please give me the best advice for surviving the summer heat? All right, Melissa, first of all, tell Michael Scott I said, what's up? I'm a huge fan of The Office. Secondly, here's my Texas survival tip. If it's too hot to touch your steering wheel, all right, it is officially a couple of sweet teas, and then you got to find the nearest air conditioning kind of day, all right? Hydrate, find some shade, and if all else fails, crank up the Country Top 40 countdown and just stay inside. That's what I recommend from your fellow Texas buddy. Speaking of summer, Bailey Zimmerman singing about trucks, keeping it hot. Chevy Silverado, as a matter of fact, rolling into number 9.

0: Bailey Zimmerman extending his stay with another week at number 9 with Chevy Silverado. And while soccer, around the world known as football, I'll tell you, soccer mania is raging all over the world right now for the World Cup. And country music is playing a much bigger part in the tournament than many expect. Did you hear about this? In a recent interview, Team USA head coach Mauricio Pochettino said country music is a huge part of the team's preparation. Check this out.
1: Me gusta la música country. Cuerpo técnico, nosotros tenemos siempre el día previo a la noche estar todos juntos y poner música.
0: All right, now, if most of you didn't understand that because the coach was actually speaking Spanish, listen, that's okay because I'm going to translate it for you. He said, I love country music. And the night before a game, the coaching staff gets together and we play country music. How about that? Hoping they play the country top 40 countdown. All right. Right now, Ella Langley is on, firing up those Pistons at number 8 with her former number 1 CT40 hit, Be Her.

0: Ella Langley, and I'm proud to say I'm an Ella fella. She sent me an Ella's Fellas t-shirt in the mail. I could prove it. Ella Langley, follow back two more spots to number 8 with her former number 1, Be Her. Country Top 40. Welcome to the summer of hits on the Country Top 40 with Fitz, and I do believe you've got just enough time to raid the fridge and freshen up that drink, and you better hustle on back. The biggest country hits of the summer are waiting, and we're getting so close to number 1. So I'll see you in a little bit.
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We are inside the top 10 on the Summer of Hits on the Country Top 40 with Fitz. Rolling on right now. Already arriving at number 7 from Luke Combs and Be By You.

inching closer to the top, moving up one more to number 7 would be by you. You got Fitz playing all the hits on the country top 40, and now let's go ahead and trade the front porch for the wide open road. Corey Kent and Co. Wetzel right now. They got number 6 with Rocky Mountain Low. That-

0: closer to the number one song in country music. And what makes Morgan Wallen say yes to a song? Well, his answer is a whole lot simpler than you might think, and it set the stage for his latest monster smash with Ella Langley. I'm going to tell you all about it after this. 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
1: Thank you, Josh, for that. Last week's number one artist on the Country Top 40 countdown, which means we have a brand new number one ahead of us. We're still proud of you, Josh. Canada's Own at number five right now with Hate How

0: moving on.
1: Josh Ross taking the biggest slide of the week, dropping from number one to number five with Hate How You Look. You know, Morgan Wallen has a pretty simple rule when it comes to picking songs. If it gives him chills, he doesn't care who wrote it. He just wants it. He says the chill bumps, the little goosebumps will tell you everything every time. And that's exactly how he felt the first time he heard I Can't Love You Anymore. I'd say he trusted the right instinct. Here's Morgan Wallen and Ella Langley, number four, with I Can't Love You Anymore.

0: Climbing duet from a couple of country music's biggest. That was Ella Langley right there with one of Ella's fellas, Morgan Wallen. And they're in for another week at number four. You're checking out the Summer of Hits on the Country Top 40 with Fitz. And just like that, the throne is empty. We got a brand new race to the top. And in just a couple of minutes, one artist will officially own the biggest country song in America. Get ready. We arrive at the top three after this.
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0: Jason Aldean holding steady at number two, getting so close to number one with Don't Tell on Me. You're checking out the summer of hits on the Country Top 40 with Fitz, and 40 songs started this journey. Only one is left standing, and in just a few moments, we're going to crown the biggest country song in the world. So if you're pulling into that driveway right now, you better give me a couple minutes. You do not want to miss what's coming up next. 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
8: 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And tell them T sent you.

Welcome back to the Country Top 40 with Fitz and the Summer of Hits in full progress. And I know you could definitely feel the summer right now. It is hot. It's been hot the past couple of weeks. The unbelievable heat dome taking over the East Coast. I'm thinking about you right now, but we still have to warm up before I play the biggest song in the world. And I call that the warm up to number one. Brought to you by Sleep Number. And I'm going to warm you up like this. My little twin boys, Bowie and Bodie, turned 6 years old this weekend. And I swear they were just tiny babies in my arms yesterday. I mean, people told me, don't blink, it's going to go by fast. And I smiled, but I had no idea how right they were. So if you're listening with your kids in the back seat, or maybe they're all growing up right now, here's your reminder. Put the phone down. Stay a little longer. Say yes to one more game. One more hug. One more bedtime story. Because at the end of the day, the moments are the only things that we get to keep. And this song was actually inspired by a 102-year-old man sharing his secret to a life well lived. And all these years later, I don't think its message has ever meant more. So, happy birthday to the hearts beating on the outside of my body, Bowie and Bodie. Your daddy loves you more than you'll ever know. Kenny Chesney, Don't Blink, your warm-up to number one.

0: 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This is it, the moment we always wait for. You know, every number one song has to start somewhere. Sometimes it's a writer's room. Sometimes it's a record label meeting. But every now and then, the answer is already standing right there in the crowd. And I had the chance to sit down with Megan Maroney. And it was one particular night on tour that made the next single feel like the easiest decision she'd ever made.
1: We kind of just look at it as a numbers game. Like, what song is streaming the most? What's getting talked about the most? And that's just the strategy we've used, because it's hard, I think, to get your song played on the radio since there's so many good songs. And so to get one that's kind of more familiar and, you know, ask country radio to play that one, I think is helpful, because, you know, they're less likely to turn it off if they've heard it, maybe. Once I started playing it on tour, it just became so obvious that that needed to be the next one that got sent. Yeah, it just felt right, I guess, too. So on top of the numbers, it also just, I was like, There was one show where I was like, this one is just, in our face is very obvious, so.
0: That's got to be one of the best feelings an artist can have, when the fans start singing the song so loud, there's really not much left to debate. And check her out right now. Way to go, Megan. Your CT40 Fierce Female, Megan Maroney, and Beautiful Things, number one in country music.

0: beautiful things. And to Megan, great job on this one. And a huge congratulations to your songwriting team as well. Connie Harrington, Jesse Joe Dillon, and Jesse Alexander. I know y'all are celebrating big this weekend, listening to the Country Top 40 live in Nashville, Tennessee. I thank you for that. And I always like to say many, many, many more. May the hits be with you. Country Top 40. And that is how we count them down from number 40 to number 1. That is this week's presentation of the 40 biggest hits in country music, compiled and ranked each week by MediaBase 24/7. And a big shout to the CT40 staff, including Cody Culberson, the notorious DEP, Deborah Evans Price, Nick Allen, Drew Broadfield, and Scott Mahalik. And the Country Top 40 comes to you each week from the good folks at North Star Audio. And we do it all from the original CT40 studios deep in the heart of Texas. I am Fitz, and you can find me on our Country Top 40 with Fitz Facebook page. And we're going to find out if Megan Maroney is going to make it a two-peat next weekend with Beautiful Things. Can't wait to see you then. And you got to remember, think big, all right? Because you're thinking anyway. And who's better than you?
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0: Hi, it's Courtney.
1: And Brendan. Coming up on Monday, it's Embrace Your Geekness Day. Finally, a day from me.
0: Woo!
1: It'd be nice. In what way are you the biggest geek? Tell us on Monday.

98.1. It's Courtney Kelly. Happy Sunday fun day, everyone. It's great to be here with you. So congratulations to Thomas Rhett. Yeah, he was honored with a star in Nashville on the Music City Walk of Fame. And this guy was the one who presented it to him. Here's Jordan Davis, Cat Country 98.1.

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CatCountry 98.1. Of course, we're all excited to hear new music from Kenny Chesney. He's got a new album coming out in September, but we love the classics too, don't we? We're going to celebrate some summertime highlights in just a couple. Right now, it's Luke Combs, CatCountry 98.1.

PK here at Southern New England's Country, and she's going to be joining us, Moonshine Alley in Providence, on July 21st, and it's sold out, but there's a chance you can get yourself in there. Yeah, go to our contest page at catcountry.com, enter to win for your passes. Good luck. Here's Parmalee.

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So Brendan and I have been having a blast playing Name That Zoo Sound for Roger Williams Park Zoo Passes. Oh my goodness, it's been so much fun. But here's another chance for you to get your hands on some tickets. 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

Tyler Hubbard inside another hour of Today's Cat Country. It's Courtney Kelly. Beautiful weekend. Hope you are enjoying it to the max. And you know who's going to enjoy himself very shortly? Luke Bryan. He's getting ready to throw himself a ginormous party for his big 5-0. Tons of fun activities. And he said he's going to have plenty of Advil on hand as well. Things are going to get crazy. Here is Luke, Country and She Knows It, Cat Country 98.1.

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Cat Country 98.1. So Lainey Wilson had a ton of fun recently. She played with the Boston Pops for 4th of July. She also rode on those duck boats, too. How cool is that? She'll be back in the area for a big celebration, Mohegan Sun Arena 30th anniversary. She is going to be performing Saturday, October 10th. Those tickets going on sale this Friday. Get on it. We're going to hear her latest with John Mayer, Phone Keys Wallet, just after.

John Party here at Southern New England's Country. And John, taking a little step back from social media, I was really sad to hear the announcement that he and his wife are divorcing after 5 years of marriage, but they're very committed to co-parenting their two little cutie pies, Presley Fawn and Sienna Grace, their daughters. So hopefully they work everything out and can move forward. Here's Morgan Wallen featuring Post Malone, I Ain't Coming Back, Cat Country 98.1.

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Josh Ross here at Southern New England's Country, and he is going to be pulling through Xfinity Center, opening up for Dan and Shay, along with Tyler Hubbard. That's going to be a great show. The Young Tour will be there September 19th. You can get tickets, Ticketmaster.com. It's Courtney Kelly. Oh, happy Sunday, everyone. Here's Kenny Chesney's latest Carry On, Cat Country 98.1.

Old Dominion, I was on a boat that day. Cat Country 98.1, or perhaps it was the ferry, the Block Island Ferry. So much fun over there. Ballards, you can go to the beach, lots of shopping, food, drinks, ice cream. Oh, what a fun, fun time. And we've got your passes all this week. The Cat Country Morning Show is going to hook you up with Block Island Ferry passes. Here's Megan Patrick, Golden Child, Cat Country.

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Stella Lefty is blowing up with that new song, Boston. That's coming up in just a couple. Right now, it's Shaboozy. Good news. 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

Country 98.1. Oh boy, we are spending a lot of time in the bathroom. The average adult estimated to spend 416 days of their life in there. Men, 23 minutes a day. Women, 29 minutes a day. And they're also reading, checking emails, and relaxing, or simply just enjoying a little peace and quiet. Yeah, if you have a lot of kids, you might be hiding in the bathroom right now. Here's Dylan Scott, Cat Country 98.1.

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It's currently the sixth most requested song in the U.S. of A. And it's a great dancing song, too. Here's Ella Langley.

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We're Southern Wales Country, Cat Country, 98.1. Welcome to the second hour of the Sunday Show with the Madman, the Music Man. They picked out the right people to make this hit record now. Lauren Elena and Chase Matthew.

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Cat Country 98.1. 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

Cat Country 98.1. Hey there, this is Madman Sand. Thank you very much for tuning in. I really, really do appreciate it. Don't run away as I spin back-to-back today's country hits. 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

Michael's Country, Cat Country, 98.1 this afternoon, zip right by. Now it's a Sunday evening in southern New England with Madman, the Music Man. She's choosing Texas now.

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0: Hi, it's Courtney.
1: And Brendan. Coming up on Monday, it's Embrace Your Geekness Day. Finally, a day from me.
0: Woo!
1: Hey, be nice. In what way are you the biggest geek? Tell us on Monday.

Catco 398.1, as soon as 4th of July hit, you knew football season right around the corner. Patriots opening up training camp Saturday, July 25th at 10:30 a.m.

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We're Sutherland Country, Cat Country 98.1. Well, the clock on the wall is telling me, yeah, it's the final hour of the Sunday show with Madman, the Music Man, and for all the folks at the campgrounds sitting around the campfire, how about a rockin' tune from Shane Prophet?

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0: Cat Country 98.1. Weather Watcher says back to work day Monday, sunny and dry. Temperatures in the mid-80s. Extended temperature outlook for Tuesday through Thursday, low 90s.
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